Hey everyone, Jack Beck here with another edition of Celtic Clan Jamfrey. Last week I was kind of taking a stroll down memory lane to some of the very early influences, a lot of American music that we were listening to in Scotland back in the late 1950s and early 60s that kind of led on to an appreciation of our homegrown traditional music. And that happened over for most people, a period between about 1960 and maybe 1963, 64. By the time we got into 1964, most people of my generation who were interested in this kind of music had discovered their own music. That wasn't the case early on so much, but it was by the time we got to about 1964. So today I'm going to play you some of the music that we were listening to at that time, and mostly the music I'm going to play is by folk who became good friends of mine over the years, starting off with somebody who moved to the States from Aberdeen in, I think, around about 1969 or 1970, intending only to come over to sing at the National Folk Festival in Washington, D.C., that year, and he never came back. Well, he comes back from time to time, but he's been living up in the Northeast ever since, and in various places at the moment. He's living in Vermont. And that is Norman Kennedy, a great influence on me and on many other people. Fluent in both Aberdeen version of the Scots language and with lots of songs and ballads in that language, but also equally fluent in Gaelic. He had family relatives who lived in the Hebrides off the west coast, whose first language was Gaelic, the Celtic language of that part of Scotland. So his repertoire has songs from both traditions. But here is one from the Aberdeen tradition. It's a great ballad called The Laird de Drum. The story is basically about a titled gentleman who falls for a very lowly young woman who's just, I think she's a shepherd's daughter, and he wants her to become his wife, and she has grave doubts about this. Her father is pretty keen on the idea, obviously. Then it has a kind of a sad ending, but the Lord stays true to his love right to the very end. But it's a kind of sad story, but it's a powerful story, as many of the old ballads are. So let's hear that now, The Laird o' Drum, and it's Norman Kennedy, and it's a live recording, by the way, so you'll hear a bit of response from the audience here. For the

the All Shepherd, keeping sheep on yonder hollow. I've come to Mary, your right author, can you give me your good wallow? No, my daughter can neither read nor write, nor his

0: And I was deed, and faith and I gravely know, and 100 year was past and gained fast to tell your dust fame I know. Thank you.
1: So Norman Kennedy there with a great old ballad, sung by many people, but you won't hear a much better version than that, the Laird o' Drum. There's somebody else that I've kind of kept up with over the years, particularly recent years, is my old singing partner Barbara Dixon. She started her recording career just after we stopped singing together, really. It took off shortly after that. I wonder if there's a message there. But we sang together for about 3 years and had a great time doing that. That was back in the kind of mid-1960s, from about 1964 up to about 67. She went on to have a great career after that on television and concerts and all sorts of things on radio. And she was back here 2 years ago headlining our Celtic Festival in Big Stone Gap, and I'm pleased to say that she will be back again this year to do the same. I'm delighted that I recently managed to get her working visa, so we're tying up the loose ends of that at the moment, and she'll be here in September. And she'll be doing one or two other things as well as doing our festival. But here she is with a track from a very early album. I think she made this around about 1968 or 69. And it's a song that she got from a woman called Daisy Chapman, who was one of the old source singers, again, up in Aberdeenshire, so we're still in that part of the world. It's a song that has lots of different versions around, but this particular version, Daisy calls it the Orange and Blue. And it's Barbara Dixon that's singing it. Yeah.

So Barbara Dixon there with a pretty interesting arrangement of a song that she got from an old lady called Daisy Chapman up in Aberdeenshire. And of course, the arrangement, very much of its time, with that electric bass, has a kind of a same kind of feel about it as some of the stuff that Fairport Convention and Steel Eye Span were about to do just a couple of years later. And the fiddle playing on there, by the way, was by my old favourite singer and guitarist, but also sometime fiddle player, Nick Jones. So a pretty early recording by him as well there. Now, somebody else that was a good friend of mine and of the same kind of generation was the sister of a well-known folk artist in Scotland, Archie Fisher. His sister, Ray Fisher, was very much, again, influenced by the old singers, particularly the ones up in Aberdeenshire, people like Daisy Chapman, but also the great Jeannie Robertson and people like that. But Ray basically ploughed her own furrow as well, and you know, although you can hear the influences of the old singers in her style and her voice and her approach to the songs, and they're always a very simple arrangement. You know, it's recognisably Ray. You know you're listening to Ray Fisher when you hear anything that she's singing. Here she is with a what's sometimes called a broken token ballad. You find them again all over England, Scotland, Ireland, and over here as well, where two lovers part. Usually the man is going off to sea or off to join the army, and they pledge to be true to each other while he's away. He comes back almost always 7 years later. It's the magic seven, one of the magic numbers. And of course, he's changed so radically by the experience that she doesn't recognise him. Sometimes he's in disguise deliberately. But they have exchanged some kind of token before they go, something that's been broken in half. Sometimes it's a coin, sometimes it's a ring, sometimes it's, a bill of some kind, something that's can be matched together later. And of course, that's what happens at the end of the song. He shows, she recognises him, or he takes off the disguise, and they match up the tokens that they exchanged 7 years earlier. So this is a Scottish version called The Pride of Glencoe, and it's sung here by Ray Fisher.

0: So there's Ray Fisher there with the Pride of Glencoe, and quite a few interesting people doing accompaniments on that album for her. And one of the players on that particular track was the guitarist, and it was, of course, Martin Carthy, a great English guitarist and singer. Somebody else that was around in those days and was becoming very well known, particularly in the Glasgow area in the west of Scotland. And I should say that in those early days, it wasn't that easy for us to get around. There weren't the quality of roads then back in the early 60s that there are now around Scotland. So to get from my area in Fife or from Edinburgh, which was close by, up to Aberdeen or across to the west of Scotland to the Glasgow area was a bit of an undertaking. Very few of us had cars. So they tended to be, keep to themselves. But occasionally we would visit, and occasionally we would have a good time together. But this was one of the Glasgow crew, a great character called Adam McNaughton, probably best known for his funny songs, the songs he's written himself on very funny themes, very often using traditional tunes. Probably the one best known of his songs is the one that tells the story of Hamlet, Shakespeare's Hamlet, in a very Scottish accent. But he also is a bit of a collector as well, and had a good repertoire of traditional songs. But here he is now with one of his own songs, a very funny song about dieting and looking after your health. And there's a bit of a joke in it, so I need to explain that the character in the song, the main character, is called Archie Cathcart. In a Glasgow accent, that would be Archie Cathcart. But Cathcart is also a suburb of Glasgow. It's part of the town. So that's where the joke comes in towards the end of the song. But here he is now. It's Adam McNaughton and his own song, Archie Cathcart.
1: I'll sing ye the story o' Archie Cathcart, a fella that I took good care o' his hair. I don't mean in terms o' romance and its issues, nor Archie took care he avoid fatty tissues. He read books and stress, and he read books and diet, and made sure his hair was well nourished and quiet. As soon as he found out that fags was a threat, he says Archie Cathcart smoked his last cigarette. And no, just himself, he'd a smoke-free abode. Fags were banned for his flat in Victoria Road. When his chain-smoking pal said that was too hard of him, he says, you look after your own pericardium. On Glasgow's south side, the air doesn't come near the EEC's requirements for clean atmosphere.

0: 'Cause jogging was good for reducing your weight, we jog everywhere, even out to the gateway where he bought low-fat milk and high-fibre bread. Yon loaves that's all covered with caraway seed and fresh fruit and veg, and then when he had pied, he would jog away him with a bag on each side. When he read o' the good-hearted Glasgow campaign, he signed on at once when he thought Sir Delane. 'Cause about his blood pressure he had nae a qualm, and his weight matched his height to the last milligram. But his doctor consulting a chart on the wall says you're 2 points too high in your cholesterol. But there's no need to worry, just cut out dessert and never eat pudding, cried Archie Cathcart. He jogged away him in the depths of despair. After 10 years of muesli, what could he do mair? Then he read in the papers some scientists say your heart can be helped with 2 aspirins a day. And the very next morning the Herald declared drinking wine with your meal must be good for your heart. Eureka, cried Archie, the method to beat them all is a wee glass of Eldo and 2 paracetamol. But he thought since his hale life he'd aye been teetotal, 1 glass would nae dae. So he drank the hale bottle, then on wi' his Reeboks downstairs he did flee, right in front o' a bus, number 44B. It knocked him 6 metres, a terrible sight. But the autopsy showed his cholesterol was right. It was some consolation to his family physician that he died with his hair in a perfect condition. They say that small troubles are sent here to try ye. They tell ye what's for ye, I'll never go by ye. If your name's on the bullet, ye will nae be spared. He was hit by a bus that was bound for Cathcart.
1: So Adam McNaughton there with a very funny song, Archie Cathcart. And it doesn't matter what you do, the bus that's got your name on it will get it, get you. And somebody else I was very friendly back in those days who went on to great things, became a giant of the traditional music scene, in, not only in Scotland but around the world, is Brian McNeil, a multi-instrumentalist, great singer and great songwriter, and who's done a lot of research as well. And some of the research he did was all about the travels of Scots to various parts of the world, to Australia, New Zealand, Canada, and of course to the United States. And he put together a kind of sound and light show that he travelled around the States, and still does from time to time, called The Back of the North Wind. And it's about the Scots who came to North America, to both Canada and to the United States, and made their mark. An album came out with all the music from that show. And here's one of the songs on that album. It's actually the first song on the album. And it's called The Back of the North Wind, the name of that show. And it's Brian McNeil who wrote it and who is performing it here.

So the great Brian McNeil there with one of his wonderful songs from that kind of travelling show that he took around the Canada and the United States called The Back of the North Wind, and that was the title of the song. Going back to Barbara Dixon, my old singing partner, and just a reminder again that she'll be back towards the end of September this year for Big Stone Celtic Festival. And here she is with a song from this very early recording by her, and a song that was sung by quite a few people around that time. A song that was, purported to be collected by Bert Lloyd, A.L. Lloyd, great English folk song collector and advocate of traditional music, who had a big thing about industrial folk song, and he had this kind of theory that there were lots of industrial-type folk songs out there, songs of the working people, that were just waiting to be collected. And when he went out starting to look for them, he didn't find all that many. He didn't find as many as he expected. So he kind of was taken by temptation to invent one or two. And this is one of them. He actually found a book of poetry by someone, and he put the tune to one of the poems, but then rather suggested that he had collected it from somebody else altogether who didn't really exist, we don't think. So a bit of a speckled history to this song, but it's a great song for all that. It's a song called The Recruited Collier, so all about a coal miner who goes off to war because presumably he was promised all sorts of goodies and extra money and various things. The song is sung from the point of view of his true love who's been left behind. So Barbara Dixon and The Recruited Collier.

Barbara Dixon again there with the Recruited Collier, and again with some interesting accompaniment, a concertina there played by Archie Fisher, which is something I don't think he plays much these days, but he did to a certain extent back in those early days. And again, Nick Jones was on the fiddle. If you've just switched on your radio, you are tuned to WETS FM or HD1. Broadcasting from the campus of East Tennessee State University in Johnson City, or you may be tuned to WEHC, broadcasting from the campus of Emory and Henry College up there in Virginia. My name is Jack Beck. The programme is Celtic Clan Jamfrey. Going back to Brian McNeil again, a great multi-instrumentalist, great songwriter, great singer, and one of the founder members, of course, of Battlefield Band, one of the great travelling folk bands for many, many years around the world representing Scottish music. He is no longer a member of that band, but he was for many years and he was one of the founder members. So here he is now with another song from that album about the back of the North Wind, the album that traces the journeys of Scots to various parts of the world, including North America. But this song is about somebody who went from the very remote island of St Kilda, way off the west coast of Scotland, the furthest out of the Hebridean Islands, way out in the Atlantic Ocean. All the inhabitants were basically evacuated off the island back in the 1940s, and of course they had lived there in a very remote area for generations, so it was a very traumatic experience for them. This is about somebody who moved before that time, and they moved to Australia looking for gold. They were tempted by the promises of finding gold in Australia. But he eventually goes back, having failed to find any meaningful amounts of gold. So in a way, it's a wee bit of a sad story, but it's also about somebody who returns to their roots. And it's called Ewan and the Gold, and it's Brian McNeil.

That was Brian McNeil there with Ewan and the Gold. Kind of, you know, bittersweet story about somebody emigrating to Australia, to the goldfields, from the very remote island of St Kilda, way off the west coast of Scotland. And the return there again. Now, I mentioned Archie Fisher earlier in various contexts, and his sister Ray, who also sadly died not so many years ago, but happily Archie's still going strong. Now, Archie worked with a couple of very important people on the Scottish folk scene back in those very early days. One of them, Norman Buchan, who was one of the great promoters and advocates for traditional Scottish music back in the 1960s, who wrote a very important and very influential little book called 101 Scots Songs that was all of our Bible in those days. That's where a lot of us got the songs from. But he worked with Archie and a fiddle player and singer called Bobby Campbell in a kind of songwriting workshop for a little while. And one of the great songs that they produced is this one, and it was produced, they all had a hand in producing this song, called The Shipyard Apprentice. So it's a song that's set in Glasgow, in the shipyards of Glasgow and Clydebank, very, very much central to the culture of Glasgow, particularly back in the 1940s and 50s. But it's sung here by Ray Fisher. And I think the fiddle player on this is Bobby Campbell, one of the writers of the song. So let's hear that now. The Shipyard Apprentice and Ray Fisher.

So that was Ray Fisher there with a song co-written by her brother Archie and Norman Buchan and Bobby Campbell, a song called The Shipyard Apprentice. Now, it's been mostly Scottish stuff we've been listening to up till now, so I thought we'd have something Irish to take us towards the end of the programme. And it's Len Graham, another great pal who stayed with Wendy and I in Scotland a couple of times before we came back over to the States, and we've met him a few times since then at festivals and folk song workshops that we've both been involved in. Great singer, very much a representative of the traditions of the north of Ireland, and here he is now with a song called Whiskey Oh Whiskey, and it's Len Graham.

That was Len Graham there, an old pal from the north of Ireland. He's actually over here just now because he's been teaching at Swannanoa Gathering Celtic Week, and I think on their traditional song week as well, along with various other old pals of mine. And Len, of course, as I said earlier, he stayed with us two or three times in Scotland when he was over touring, and we've met up since then quite a few times as well. A great old song there, Whiskey Oh Whiskey. Bringing us round to the end of today's Celtic Clan Jamfrey, which I hope you've enjoyed. Again, a bit of a stroll down memory lane, as ever. My grateful thanks to Wayne Winkler again for doing a great job on the desk and being my executive producer and putting up with all this nonsense every week for so many years. I hope you can join me again at the same time next week. We're going out with another set of tunes from Brian McNeil, and again from that album about his show The Back of the North Wind. This time simply a set of tunes that he simply calls the Atlantic Reels. From me until next week, it's goodbye.

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Thank you for listening to WETS HD2, a service of WETS-FM Johnson City. 89.5 in the Tri-Cities. We are also heard on Translator W218BW, Lenoir and Hickory, North Carolina, and also online at WETS.org.

down to earth. That's what we're going to be doing on this presentation of the Midnight Special, brought to you from the Rene Crown Public Media Center and made possible in part by Mr. and Mrs. Norman R. Bobbins, the Robert Thomas Bobbins Foundation, and an anonymous donor. Here are Lou and Peter Berryman with a salute.

gather here today to confess and be cleansed in the eyes of our Creator. We gather here to be washed clean of the sins of humanity. We gather here to reject the greed of our forefathers. Here, where dead sea meets withered land. We see the jagged remnants of the old cities piercing the tops of the waves, and they pierce our hearts with the revelation. Yours and the Earth's are all the glories that endure. And for all our toil, in the end, we must submit to your judgment, as they did.

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They covered the face of the ancient planet in newborn desert. They melted the ice at the ends of the

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We, their children, are cursed to wander, deprived of land that can sustain us by our own ancestors. But we keep the stories. We remember

Ooh, musicologist, fiddler, banjo player Jake Blunt joining with Molly Obomsawin and Brian Slattery as they dip into the tradition of the Georgia Sea Island Singers and Bessie Jones, Take Me to the Water, on the 2022 album The New Faith. Bluegrass great banjoist Bill Evans joins up with Mike Marshall on mandolin, David Greer on guitar, Daryl Anger on fiddle, and more for an instrumental version of the Lennon-McCartney classic Mother Nature's Son. And here's to Mother Nature from Cow Imagination, Wisconsin's own Lou and Peter Berryman. If we're talking about the Earth, of course, we know that more than 70% of the Earth's surface is water, as suggested in the Take Me to the Water track we just heard. 95% of that water is in the ocean.

And all this happens, so it seems, because of Mary's magic stream. But some will say that lakes and wells and even rain can cast a spell. And every water drop you ask tells a tale of oceans vast. So careful when you take a drink, 'cause there's magic in the kitchen sink.

Rosie Tucker and David Moss wrote Ocean's Daughter for the Brother Brothers album Some People I Know, and Ruthie Foster doing a fabulous cover of the Sidney Weish, Teddy McRae classic Ocean of Tears on her Runaway Soul album. And from Minnesota, Peter Mayer and the mystical story of Ocean Mary from his Earth Town Square album. Coming up, we'll have some origin stories of sorts. We'll begin with Dennis Warner singing an Eric Kaz song, Mother Earth.

I am not afraid of love or its consequence of light. It's not easy to say this or anything.

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He had a project due in his socio-anthro-eco-geo-bio and creationism course that he should have been working on instead of playing games with his gang of omnipotent pals.

figures that were stars that could glow in the dark. And he worked as a species on the brink of intelligence. Grew, found fire, built bombs, and exploded them. He cried when he learned the killing was so often interspersed with the praising of his name. So the kid with the comic book turned on the heat lamp, took a magnifying glass from his leftmost cupboard, and he looked to the earth, picked a symbolic bush, and focused and set it on fire.

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So the kid took the earth to his teacher, who looked and saw good work and the room for improvement. Not a bad first try. B+, and excitement for your many more creations still to come.

Scott Cook and the Long Weekends taking on a song by fellow Canadian Trevor Mills, a rather novel look at creation, The Kid with the Comic Book. And Ronnie McCory did a little Mo McCurry, a children's album for which he borrowed Man Gave Names to All the Animals from Bob Dylan. We heard from Muskogee poet and musician Joy Harjo with her friends John and Susan Williams for Creation Story. And Dennis Warner taking on Mother Earth, thanks to songwriter Eric Kaz. Coming up next, we've got more music about water and paradise and such, but I wanted to share with you that when Claudia Schmidt learned that the U.S. Congress voted to allow copper mining, which poisons water and the earth with toxins and heavy metals, in Minnesota's Boundary Waters Canoe Area Wilderness, she was reminded of a song that she wrote some 50 years ago about a life-changing trip through that pristine region. Here is Claudia Schmidt and her friend Sally Rogers.

touring singer-songwriter, fine guitarist, and composer and arranger David Singley, Paradise, from his album Fools and Mystics. We heard from Joy Williams, When Creation Was Young, and When the Water Was the Sky is the title song from a Jonas Fritl album from 2024. Going back to the 1980s, Claudia Schmidt and Bob Gibson collaborated on the song Quetico. It's on the Sally Rogers and Claudia Schmidt album, Closing the Distance, and it's about Quetico Provincial Park, north of Lake Superior, adjacent to the Minnesota boundary waters. Marilyn Ray Beyer here on the Midnight Special. I hope you'll stay through to the end of the show. We'll be hearing from classics like Joni Mitchell and Dave Carter and Tracy Grammer, as well as current work from Kim Beggs, Hudost, as well as Della May, Nefesh Mountain, and Willie Nelson. That's all to come on the Midnight Special.

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danger. And I'm ready for fire. I'm ready for something to lift me up higher.

Among Mother Nature's greatest gifts to the earth are birds in flight. So we had a few songs referring to birds, like Nefesh Mountain, a sparrow's song. In fact, Songs for the Sparrows is the name of their 2021 album. From Della May, Little Bird, looking at a little bird in a nest outside the window in the morning. From Magic Accident, that is their 2026 offering. Newgrass from Della May. And Willie Nelson, Still Learning How to Fly, is a song written by Rodney Crowell on an album of Rodney Crowell songs that Willie Nelson put out, Oh, What a Beautiful World. Still Learning How to Fly, though, sounds as if it could have been written expressly for Willie Nelson, who in his 90s still very much touring and putting out new records. Well, as we take a look at the planet, many of us feel as if it is spinning in the wrong direction, and we are going to dig in to a little bit of gloom and doom and speculation. Here is Abigail LaPelle, Sewage.

The Chromatics. They are a filk a cappella group from Maryland. Their song Habitable Zone, written by Karen Smale and Lisa Kellner. And we heard Loudon Wainwright III, Hard Day on the Planet, originally from 1985. Yeah, we're still looking at it, aren't we, Loudon? And Abigail LaPelle, a Canadian singer-songwriter with a dark tale called Sewage. The world may be spinning out of control, but it is still spinning. Here's Dave Carter and Tracy Grammer.

Kim Beggs from Whitehorse in the Yukon teamed up with Austin, Texas songwriter Shawnee Kilgore for the darkly accusatory House for Slaughter from a 2025 album, Beneath Your Skin. And before that, another 2025 release, The Monkey in the Crown from Hudost. They are Moksha Summer from Montreal and Jamal Wade Hines from Bowling Green, Kentucky. Sista Strings assisted them on Fire of Eden, and of course the gorgeous Gentle Arms of Eden from the late Dave Carter and Tracy Grammer's Drum Hat Buddha album. Well, when you think of what might be happening to our planet, here's one of the first songs that might occur to you.

the late Freda Epstein and Acoustic Attitude exploring Garden of Mysteries back in 1993. In early 2026, Mason Via put out that single, See It While You Can, about our treasured places in America. Linda Tillery and the Cultural Heritage Choir with the traditional Ain't No More Cane on Dis Brazos and Big Yellow Taxi, Joni Mitchell, Ladies of the Canyon, 1970, in case you wondered how long we might have been thinking about this stuff. I'm Marilyn Ray Beyer. We close another edition of The Midnight Special, made possible in part by the generous support of Mr. and Mrs. Norman R. Bobbins, the Robert Thomas Bobbins Foundation, and an anonymous donor. When the Earth spins around another seven times, I hope you'll be back here on The Midnight Special, and if you're feeling in a spin until then, carry this with you. I Still Believe, by Laura Love.

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We are also heard on Translator W218BW, Lenore and Hickory, North Carolina, and also online at WETS.org.

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sun by the sound of a gun. I've been undone by being overheard with the wrong choice of word. I've been undone. Yes, I've been undone by the emptiest hole.

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heat of the sun, by the sound of a gun, I've been undone. By being overheard with the wrong choice of word, I've been undone. Yes, I've been undone. By the emptiest hole

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situation only makes it worse. Tell him honestly, simply, kindly, but firmly. 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
1: One, two.
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0: Steven Sanchez. Well, he found himself with a viral hit in 2021 thanks to a song that sounds more like 1961. That's Until I Found You. Sanchez fell in love with classic-era pop music as a child, got signed when he was only 17 years old. His debut album, Angel Face, was ambitious at its heart, telling the story of a fictitious troubadour who falls for a mob boss's girlfriend.
1: I just love this concept of just like, oh, this love that kind of drives you mad and drives you into this space of choosing purposefully to be naive and like thoughtless because you just want something so bad.
0: Steven Sanchez joins me to talk about the story behind Angel Face and how a questionable purchase led to a smash hit. I'm Kaleo. It's an encore edition of World Cafe. We're running this one back because Sanchez has a new album due out at the end of the week called Love, Love, Love. We'll get into that session in just a few minutes. But first, here's Courtney Barnett, Sight Unseen.

Welcome one, welcome all to an encore edition of World Cafe. I'm Kaleo. Steven Sanchez set to release his sophomore album, Love, Love, Love, at the end of the week. We're in the vault to pull out his first appearance on World Cafe from 2024. Here's me in the past. Take a listen. Today, we're going on a ride in a time machine. Back to the 1950s and 60s era of popular music. You'd hear Orbison, Sinatra, and Presley on the radio. And get this, our operator is only 21 years old. Steven Sanchez became a sensation thanks to a song out of time going viral called Until I Found You.

But Sanchez wasn't chasing a trend. He was playing the style of music he fell in love with as a child. His debut album, Angel Face, is imagined in a world over 60 years ago and tells the story of a fictitious troubadour who falls for a mob boss's girlfriend. Stephen joins me today to talk about how a questionable purchase massively changed his trajectory.

0: It's Steven Sanchez. The song is Evangeline. It's from his debut album, Angel Face. The Nashville artist recently passed over 1.5 billion streams on Spotify for his breakout smash, Until I Found You. And Steven Sanchez is my guest in studio. I'm Kaleo. It's the World Cafe.
1: Hello.
0: So nice to meet, dude. How are you doing?
1: Great to meet you. I'm doing really well.
0: Evangeline, song we just heard, is a character that plays a part in this big concept on Angel Face. Can you tell me a little bit about what you wanted to do with this record?
1: You know, for me, 50s and 60s music has been such a impactful, you know, genre, you know, place and time where music was just so innocent and beautiful and meant something outside of just, you know, one's personal struggle, but they were trying to unite people through universal struggles. And I just really, really loved that music, you know. And then I think the story that came from that was just born out of that love for that music, and everything was just born out of this really deep place of respect and passion over it, and that's cool. So there was never like an effort to like write a story or characters. It just kind of happened that way, I think.
0: You can tell, I mean, it is such a love letter in its authenticity to that era and sound of music.
1: Yeah.
0: There's a character I've read about called the Sanchez Troubadour. Yeah. Who is he in relation to this album?
1: Yes, absolutely. So the Troubadour is a famed crooner who gains notoriety back in the late 50s after playing Until I Found You on the Connie Coe Show. And following that performance, the group, Steven Sanchez and the Mooncrests, launched into stardom, you know, through the early 60s until, you know, as many artists back in the day who had an extension of themselves, you know, for Elvis back in the day, it was Elvis and the Blue Moon Boys.
0: Yeah.
1: For James Brown, it was James Brown and his Famous Flames, you know, Dion and the Belmonts. That's kind of the story we're telling, is this massive trajectory into fame for this fictional artist who ends up being dubbed the Troubadour Sanchez, you know, into the 60s, where he then lands residency shows at this famed club called The Angel in Los Angeles, which is owned by a mob boss named Hunter, you know. And so it brings in those 60s, you know, crime family kind of elements. And upon arriving to that club, you know, the

0: Troubadour meets Hunter's girlfriend, Evangeline.
1: Trouble.
0: And those two spark up a secret romance because, you know, for the Troubadour, he wants to escape the fortune and the fame. You know, at heart, he wants love and he wants to, you know, live his life chasing that. And it results in a tragic end, you know?
2: I don't want to give away the ending, but I mean, that must have been so much fun to build this backstory and this world. Were there any cultural touchstones that you were thinking at, you know, like not like Goodfellas or something? Were there classic movies that you'd watched and you're like, I want to build out a world like that?
0: Sure. I mean, there was definitely elements more so from a song actually, that Marty Robbins wrote called El Paso.
2: Okay.
0: And, it sings about, you know, these gunslingers who get into a gunfight over this dancer named Felita that they both love, and one of the gunfighters kills the other, and it results in him having to flee the area, and when he comes back, the lawmen gun him down, and Felita kisses him goodbye. And I just love this concept of just like, you know, oh, this love that kind of drives you mad and drives you into this space of choosing purposefully to be naive and like thoughtless because you just want something so bad that you're like willing to deny the truth of a reality in order to, you know, cater to the one that you are living in, you know. And I love that because I feel like a lot of the time there are definitely like experiences I feel like a lot of people have where they feel like, oh, I'm in this thing and I think it's this way, but maybe it isn't this way.
2: Yeah.
0: But I want it to be so badly this way, you know? And I don't know. So sure, Goodfellas and
2: well, Goodfellas is a poor one. But you know what I'd love to do? Play a little bit of that song, El Paso, if that's cool with
0: you. Oh, absolutely. Yeah.
2: Take a listen.

0: We're here with Steven Sanchez on World Cafe. The new album is called Angel Face. There's a lot to talk about. I'd love if it's okay with you to back up a little bit.
1: Sure.
0: And because your grandparents had a record collection.
1: And which
0: that,
1: is great.
0: That was the hook, huh?
1: That was the hook, yeah. I mean, you know, you go up there as a 10-year-old and it's kind of like, all right, they've got this large property with barns and a main house and all you can do, you know, the whole time you're there is explore it.
0: Sure.
1: And so vinyl was something that I stumbled upon and fell in love with, obviously, and which is even cooler for this new record because the fact that it is a vinyl and I can hold it and it's like, I mean, it just feels like I'm pulling one of those old records.
0: It's a full circle moment, man.
1: Oh, yeah. I mean, it's just, it's so cool. It feels really special. So
0: some of the bands that are name-checked when you talk about this crate digging that you did when you were younger, you know, Frank Sinatra, Roy Orbison, Nat King Cole, the Ink Spots. Now, look. I could see someone going, oh, Frank Sinatra, right? Oh, Nat King Cole. Like, those groups are still in the lexicon and the vernacular of musicians today.
1: Yes.
0: But the Ink Spots were, like, this unheralded group, like, that just kind of blew my mind that that was something that you were into. How did you, like, what about them got you excited?
1: Oh, man. I loved his voice. I think a lot of the time, like, artists, you know, it's not really the music or the songwriting or anything. It's sometimes the way things are sang.
0: Oh, yeah.
1: It sounds very like... Hozier did this great interview, and he talked about, like, a person's voice. Like, voices can be good or bad, you know, depending on how you look at it.
0: Mm-hmm.
1: But it's just how it hits you that's, like, very... Oh, my God, like, that resonates. I connect with this voice. And that lead singer, you know, once he died, like, that band's music changed significantly in a way that was awful. But the way that he would sing, it was so just desperate and mournful and melancholy. And it was, and even just his dictation and his phrasings, like, the way that he would let his voice shake, you know, when saying, like, whispering grass. Like, you know, and it's just things like that that were inspiring for me growing up, you know. Just, I'm like, oh my God, I love how his voice does that.
2: Why do you whisper green grass? Why tell the trees what a

0: were you taking notes in your head about, like, this is how I get across desperation and, like,
1: I mean, there's you know, during the show, we'll sing the opening track, something about her, and you know, there's a line in the song that's like, she sits in a smile with eyes looking through.
0: Sure.
1: But I'm like, she sits in a smile. And it's like very like exaggerated, and it's, but it's just fun. That's what makes that music so fun, is there was so much playfulness to it.
0: Sure.
1: Yeah. You know, it wasn't just a straight shot, like, okay, we're singing. It's like, no, we're like, we are feeling it. We are singing it. Like, we're being playful. It's like, honestly, it feels like his vocal is like brushing paint across a canvas kind of thing. And it's going left and right and up and down. And he's flicking the brush. And now there's splatters. And, you know, now there's blotches. And I just think that's what music should be about, even singing, you know, outside of just, you know, the actual production and all that of creativity. Like, I think the singing.

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Equipment that can quickly warn you during emergencies is being tested. If this had been an actual emergency, official messages would have followed the alert tone. This concludes this test of the emergency alert system.

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0: From NPR, it's World Cafe. Hey, I am Kaleo. This month, Kevin Morby is set to release his new album, Little Wide Open. The recently minted Grammy winner worked with Aaron Dessner on the project.
1: Back in town, all by myself, I should go dancing. Take my boots off the shelf.
0: The song is called Javelin, and you will hear that today from Kevin Morby. We'll also get into music from Mountjoy with a new standalone single, envisioning, hey, not what's the worst thing that could happen, what's the best thing that could happen? The song's called Is Joy Easy? Plus new music from Death Cab for Cutie. LCD Sound System takes us home. That's headed your way on today's World Cafe. You know, some artists want to tease out that they have new music coming later this year. Follow this countdown clock. Kevin Parker of Tame Impala on Instagram said, hey, in an hour, I'm putting out a new song. That's how we released this in 2019. It's Patience.

Welcome one, welcome all. I'm Stephen Kaleo. This is World Cafe. And Kevin Morby, fresh off his Grammy win with Mavis Staples, has a new album coming May 15th. It's called Little Wide Open, produced by Aaron Dessner. And first single, Javelin, quote, Morby says, "This is a song I wrote about being in love with someone you keep circling around the globe, relentlessly traveling through the air and down highways, and then returning home alone to Middle America." Romantic and depressing, but it's still a really good song. Check out Javelin from Kevin Morby.

Those first three LCD sound system records are so good. This Is Happening is the third one, and a little bit of euphoria for you, Home, from LCD Sound System. On the way, we go into the archives for some Blue-Eyed Soul and some 90s alternative pop when we get back to World Cafe.

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And we go back to 1994 for this one from Boz Scaggs. It's Some Change, live from the archives.

recorded live for World Cafe, the Austin band Fastball, and their one-hit wonder, The Way. This is where I debate how much information I give you about the song. And because once I learned what this song is about, it's hard not to think about it. And that being said, it's somewhat sad. So I'll let you head over to Wikipedia. I'm not selling it well. It's not as bad as you think it is, but it is worse than you would imagine based on that song. Live from the archives happens every day on World Cafe. Here's new music from Death Cab for Cutie. It's Riptides.

0: Wallflowers from their debut album, Bringing Down the Horse, Sixth Avenue Heartache. And Death Cab for Cutie, new music, Riptides, from their new album, I Built You a Tower. 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

0: Beautiful note to end on, wouldn't you say? From the all-time great triple album, All Things Must Pass, My Sweet Lord, from George Harrison. And yes, this passed, but it will come again soon. Check your local listings. We make this show from WXPN at the University of Pennsylvania in Philadelphia. 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
2: Sam Henshaw went through a breakup while he was making his latest album. Literally. The breakup happened, and pretty much immediately he was in the studio dealing with it and writing about it. 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